0: Miles Davis on 88.5 NEPM. The soundtrack to Elevator, to The Scaffold, the Louis Malle film from 1957. Miles Davis interpolated, improvised that music on the spot in 1957 with a French rhythm section, and sort of crystallizes everything that's great about Miles Davis, the plaintive and lonely and bluesy and indisputably modern sound of Miles Davis, also indisputably personal sound. We'll hear lots of that music in tonight's Jazz à la Mode. We mark the centennial of the birth of Miles Davis. It was just a couple of days back, but plenty of time tonight to celebrate all of the music of Miles Davis. Thanks for tuning in for Jazz à la Mode on a Thursday night here at 88.5. I'm Peter Sokolowski. Music of Miles Davis tonight, we'll hear him in his early bebop days with Charlie Parker, recording with Fats Navarro and Dizzy Gillespie. We'll hear him in the early 50s with some of the all-star groups, and then the great quintets that he led in the 50s and 60s and beyond. Lots of the great music of the great Miles Davis. We begin kind of at the beginning in Miles Davis's recording career in 1948 as a member of Charlie Parker's quintet. We'll let Symphony Sid introduce the band.
1: And once again, ladies and gentlemen, we take you back to the Royal Roos, Metropolitan Opera House, where you sit back and relax every night, every morning, and listen to a lot of the wonderful and modern jazz that I hope you really enjoy. And as our surprise for this morning here on the All Night, All Frantic One, with our microphones down here at the Royal Roos, we bring to you once again the wonderful and outstanding Charlie Parker and his wonderful organization. That's right, for the weekend, ladies and gentlemen, we're bringing you the great Charlie Parker and his wonderful organization, featuring Miles Davis on trumpet, Max Roach on drums, Tad Dameron on piano, and Curly Russell on bass. I know that you'll have a lot of fun over the weekend. Come on down and dig the great Charlie Parker, the one and only, the man of jazz. And to start things jumping off, let's hear an original written by Thelonious Monk out of the RCA Victor album. Here's 52nd Street Theme.

Miles Davis on 88.5 NEPM. If I Were a Bell, Frank Lesser's tune. Miles Davis with the great quintet he led in 1956, John Coltrane, Red Garland, Paul Chambers, and Philly Joe Jones, from the sequence of recordings on Prestige Records, marvels of modern jazz. Nothing can better represent the relaxed and creative modern jazz interpretation of the American songbook as these terrific recordings with John Coltrane and Miles Davis. We heard Sonny Rollins with Miles Davis before that. Sonny Rollins' composition, Doxy, recording with Horace Silver, Percy Heath, and Kenny Clark from 1954. An unusual all-star recording before that from the Metronome All-Stars, Metronome, the jazz magazine. And here the All-Stars in 1949, and a piece composed and arranged by Pete Rugolo, Stan Kenton's arranger, and a unique recording that featured trading fours among the three leading trumpeters in modern jazz and bebop, as it was known at the time, Dizzy Gillespie, Fats Navarro, and Miles Davis, trading figures, a terrific recording and a great document of that moment in time. And a recording that also featured Charlie Parker on alto saxophone, J.J. Johnson, and Kay Winding on trombones, Buddy DeFranco was heard on clarinet, and Lenny Tristano at the piano, Billy Bauer, the guitarist, and that was Charlie Ventura on tenor saxophone. Miles Davis, really the highlight of this recording, to hear him sparring, as it were, with Fats Navarro and Dizzy Gillespie, his peers and contemporaries. We heard Miles Davis as a member of the historic Charlie Parker Quintet in 1945. Before that, Now's the Time, the Modern Jazz Blues by Byrd. And we began with a broadcast, Symphony Sid, the DJ, announcing the broadcast recording from 1948, a band that included Tad Dameron at the piano, Curly Russell bass, Max Roach on drums, Miles Davis heard on trumpet, and Charlie Parker on alto saxophone, the 52nd Street theme, composed by Thelonious Monk. Early recordings of Miles Davis as we mark the centennial of Miles Davis in tonight's Jazz à la Mode. Jazz à la Mode on NEPM is funded by Hartford Symphony Orchestra, presenting Stravinsky's Firebird Suite and Dvorak's Carnival Overture, June 5th through the 7th, details at hartfordsymphony.org, and 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writersinprogress.com. Thanks very much for tuning in for a Miles Davis retrospective, a marking of the centennial of Miles Davis in tonight's Jazz à la Mode. Lots of great music coming up. And we continue with more of the early part of Miles Davis's career as we move generally chronologically, and The Birth of the Cool, the recordings from 1949 of a beautifully arranged nonet, arrangements made by Jerry Mulligan and John Lewis, Gil Evans, and others. And we begin with Miles Davis and Move.

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A beautiful ballad performance of You Don't Know What Love Is, tuned by Don Ray and Gene DePaul, and a 1954 session featuring Miles Davis there with the rhythm section, Horace Silver, Percy Heath, and Kenny Clarke. From the same date, we heard Solar. That featured Davy Schildkraut on alto saxophone and Lucky Thompson on tenor, J.J. Johnson on trombone with Miles Davis. Miles Davis before that, from one of his 1953 Blue Note dates, we heard CTA, composed by Jimmy Heath. And we heard Jimmy Heath on tenor saxophone with Miles Davis. And Dizzy Gillespie's ballad, I Waited for You. J.J. Johnson on this band as well, with Gil Coggins at the piano, Percy Heath bass, Art Blakey drums, Miles Davis on Blue Note Records in 1953. From 1951, we heard Miles Davis with Sonny Rollins on tenor saxophone and Dig. The tune featured Walter Bishop at the piano, Tommy Potter bass, and Art Blakey on drums. Recordings made for the Prestige label, Dig, Miles Davis with Sonny Rollins. We began with two selections from the famous Birth of the Cool sessions, recorded in New York, Nonette sessions, and arrangements by, in this instance, Jerry Mulligan and John Lewis. We heard Godchild, the tune composed by George Wallington, and we began with Move, Denzel Best's bebop melody, Miles Davis and a band that included J.J. Johnson and other players, including Lee Konitz on alto saxophone, Jerry Mulligan on baritone sax, and Max Roach or Kenny Clarke on drums. We mark the centennial of the birth of Miles Davis in tonight's Jazz a la Mode. 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Thanks for tuning in for Miles Davis on a Thursday night. The centennial of Miles Davis was this past Tuesday. Lots of great music to come, and let's continue with a few of the of maybe the best-known recordings, not only of Miles Davis's career, but in modern jazz. We continue from Kind of Blue with So What.

Miles Davis on 88.5 NEPM. Round Midnight, Thelonious Monk's composition. And the title track of the Columbia recording that began his association with Columbia Records, the album rather entitled Round About Midnight. John Coltrane, Red Garland, Paul Chambers, and Philly Joe Jones in 1956, Round Midnight. We heard Miles Davis, the blues composed by Milt Jackson, Bags Groove. Milt Jackson on vibes with Thelonious Monk at the piano, Percy Heath bass, and Kenny Clarke on drums in 1954. Thelonious Monk, the intrusive pianist, idiosyncratic pianist, Miles Davis, infamously asked him to stop playing during Miles Davis's own improvisations, and that created some bad blood, but some great music on this session, Bags Groove. We began with Kind of Blue, So What, the recording that is among the best-selling in jazz history, one of the greatest of Miles Davis's career. Kind of Blue from 1959 with Cannonball Adderley and John Coltrane. There Bill Evans, Paul Chambers, and Jimmy Cobb. You're tuned to 88.5 NEPM. Thanks so much for tuning in for jazz and a centennial tribute to Miles Davis in tonight's Jazz a la Mode. Jazz a la Mode on NEPM is funded by Mass MoCA, presenting Amanda Lovely, Homecoming, an outdoor exhibition exploring connections with the natural environment, opening June 13th at 2. 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Lots of the music of Miles Davis to come, and let's continue right now with one of his collaborations with Gil Evans. Hear from Porgy and Bess, My Man's Gone Now.

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I cordially invite you to join me at 11 p.m. Saturday for an hour of quality late-night listening. Meanwhile, stay right here on WETF-LP, the jazz station in South Bend, for the best in jazz all day and all night.

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Miles Davis on 88.5 NEPM. The Trumpeter from 1957, the soundtrack for Elevator to the Scaffold, the Louis Malle film noir, and a piece entitled Dîner au Motel, Dinner at the Motel. Miles Davis, a blistering performance in Harmon Mute and a sort of nonstop phrasing for 4 minutes straight with René Urtiger at the piano, Pierre Michelot bass, and Kenny Clarke on drums, 1957. Miles Davis, L'Ascenseur pour l'échafaud. We heard Seven Steps to Heaven before that. Miles Davis with George Coleman on tenor, Herbie Hancock, Ron Carter, and Tony Williams from 1963. We heard Bye Bye Blackbird from the classic Roundabout Midnight, the session from 1956, with John Coltrane, Red Garland, Paul Chambers, and Philly Joe Jones. We heard Milestones, that's the session with the Sextet from 1958 with Cannonball Adderley and John Coltrane. And we began with Miles Davis and Gil Evans and his orchestra from Porgy and Bess, My Man's Gone Now. We mark the centennial of Miles Davis this week in tonight's Jazz à la Mode. 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Thanks for tuning in for Jazz on a Thursday night and celebrating the music of Miles Davis. We continue in 1966. Miles Davis, the recording Miles Smiles with Wayne Shorter, Herbie Hancock, Ron Carter, and Tony Williams. Wayne Shorter's composition, Footprints.

0: Miles Davis on 88.5 NEPM, atmospheric music from the soundtrack of the film noir Elevator to the Scaffold, the film that starred Jean Moreau, the film by Louis Malle from 1957. Miles Davis there on trumpet, Barney Weiland on tenor saxophone. Recorded in Paris, the track called Florence sur les Champs-Élysées, and beautiful music from Miles Davis in Paris. We heard a rare and indeed a unique sideman appearance from Miles Davis before that. The recording from 1990, one of the very last that Miles Davis would make. And here with Shirley Horn at the piano and singing You Won't Forget Me. Shirley Horn and Miles Davis shared the stage in jazz clubs in New York in the early 1960s. Miles Davis encouraged Shirley Horn's career and indeed encouraged booking agents to engage her trio early on, and the friendship endured, and with Shirley Horn's recording, You Won't Forget Me, a kind of guest appearance, a cameo from Miles Davis late in his career. From 1966, we heard Footprints, the classic composition by Wayne Shorter. Wayne Shorter heard with Herbie Hancock, Ron Carter, and Tony Williams. Miles Smiles. We mark the centennial of the birth of Miles Davis in this week's Jazz a la Mode. Hope you can stay tuned for a few more from Miles Davis. We continue with a concert performance, the famous concert performance that was issued on Columbia in two LPs, My Funny Valentine and Four and More. Here the ensemble is introduced, and indeed the concert is introduced at Lincoln Center by the jazz radio personality Mort Faga.
1: My name is Mort Faga, and I think I should like to introduce you to the gentlemen one at a time and tell you that this night, the proceedings here on stage are going to be recorded so that having enjoyed them out there this evening, you'll be able to enjoy them over and over again on the Columbia album that Miles is about to do. I'd like you to know a young man who has created quite a stir in the music world. His name is Tony Williams. Tony Williams. And when you see this young man, you know, there's a lot of good music yet to be made. I think Tony is about 19 years old. It's kind of scary that a young man should have so much talent. On bass, a gentleman who I'm sure you all know, Mr. Ron Carter. Ron Carter. And I think we'll finish the rhythm section playing piano tonight, Herbie Hancock. I'm playing tenor saxophone, and this fella's going to scare you tonight if he hasn't already, I'm sure, Mr. George Coleman. George Coleman. And I know you have a big ovation for the gentleman who fronts this group, Miles Davis.

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This is Lori Williams, your jazz songbird, coming to you from Atlanta, Georgia. 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WETF, the jazz station, celebrating over 100 years of recorded jazz. Stay right here for the best in jazz all day and all night.

The night owl is in flight. Welcome aboard. Stan the man navigating us through some really great music. Estimated time of arrival to our final destination, just before midnight. 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

That's Miles Davis from his first great quintet. Off the recording Kind of Blue, and that's Blue and Green. Welcome to day 3 of Miles at 100, our celebration of the centennial of Miles Dewey Davis, born May 26, 1926, in Alto, Illinois. In honor of that, we're going to enter the studio again with the second great Miles Davis quintet: Herbie Hancock, Wayne Shorter, Ron Carter, Tony Williams. We issue this disclaimer: the language is graphic, and we apologize in advance. And of course, the musicians did not know that these sessions would eventually be released and available to the public. Tonight, we start with Circle, a Miles Davis composition from the recording Miles Smiles, recorded October 24th, 1966. We're playing the session reel first, followed by the master take released on the

0: 7.
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0: 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Yeah, you put that C in it, Chief. You had D, G, and C into G flat. You run all that together.
1: Oh, yeah, I'm gonna do that.

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0: Start to pull all over.
1: It's all right, I don't know. I have a little introduction.
2: Aren't you going to have Herbie play the first chorus?
1: Only thing about it, I might sound so funny after you play the first chorus that we have to take it all back over again.
2: All right, well, let's start right now.
0: Yeah, I could do an insert on that. You know, anyway.
1: You can do an insert, right?
2: Sure.
1: All right.
3: So we start around B minor for you.
1: Herbie, make that chord. And I'll come in.
0: Oh, that, Okay.
1: Go ahead.

0: mad at you. Fuck.
1: I will play that.
0: God damn, you got me tipping all in that.
2: Hey, man.
0: What? Make the call.
2: Oh, yeah.

0: for?
1: Well, that was a nice melody. Do you cocksuckers in there? That was a motherfucker.
0: Well, didn't you stop?
1: Yeah, we stopped, because there was some noise in here other than that. I need moral support, yo.
0: Okay.
1: Immoral.

session reel that wasn't, this is not T.O. playing it back. That was the session reel for Circle, Miles Davis composition from the recording, Miles Smiles, recorded back on October 24th, 1966. We're now going to play the master take released on Miles Smiles, Circle.

0: Up next is Gingerbread Boy, Jimmy Heath composition, recorded October 25th, 1966 at the same Columbia Records 30th Street Studio, NYC. Here is the session reel.
1: Yeah, I heard that today in my sleep.
2: Okay.

0: Okay, we're taking over. Let's make one, yeah.
1: Okay, stand by. This is called 502 D&D Blues.
0: Hey, Terry, when you play, don't play.
1: What's this called?
0: Oh, it's on your left hand.
2: Gingerbread Boy.
1: Gingerbread Boy, okay. Gingerbread Boy, take one.
0: Keep it on top.

0: Can't decide how many bars you're gonna have.
1: Do those phones work, Herbie?
2: Herbie,

0: Brent Burnham.
1: That was the session reel of Jimmy Heath's Gingerbread Boy, the master take.

0: y'all play that. Teal, teal, teal, teal, play that.
1: Either Teal fell asleep or Teal had left the building. At any rate, that was Jimmy Heath's composition, Gingerbread Boy, and we heard the master take there. Finally here, recording of the title track for the album Nefertiti, recorded June 7th, 1967, same Columbia Recording Studios, 30th Street, New York City. And it was released on March of 1968. This is the session reel.

0: Hey man, why don't we make a tune? We're just playing the melody, no play no song.
1: That's what we're doing.
0: That's it, right?
1: Yeah.
2: That's a good idea.
0: Yeah, we'll play this like that.
2: Yeah, but you better make another take.
0: Yeah, we'll just play it again.
2: Oh, okay.
3: Hey, man, we got to take this shit.
2: Part one and part two.
0: Let's play.
4: Really?
0: I want to hear.
2: Okay.
0: Let's spot it them out.
2: I'm sorry, man. 09-2239 Nepotiti. Take two.

0: I like the first one too.
1: Yeah.
2: Yeah, compared to that one, I did.
0: You didn't take.
1: Yeah.
0: The one that you didn't take was a motherfucker.
2: Well, we can still keep the first one.
0: I'm talking to the one that you didn't take.
2: Yeah, we did that.
0: Well, let's hear
2: it. The first one?
1: Nah, before that, when we were rehearsing the tune. No, you didn't get that. Because it was on standby.
3: This is the third one.
2: The one that we just...
4: Yeah.
2: Well, we have two. This one here and the one before that. But there was another one?
3: Yeah.
1: Yeah, but we didn't tell you to do it, though.
2: Oh, I see.
1: Unfortunately, we didn't tell you.
0: Play the first one. Don't even play the second one.
2: Well, you want to just try one more?
0: I don't know. Yeah, that's all
1: right. Great bad of me. That's like, y'all don't have nothing to play.
2: Yeah, we can try one. You want to hear it or you want to try one more?
0: Oh, no, we don't have to hear it.
2: Okay.
3: Where's the first one we did?
1: Let's see where it is. Where is that one?
2: Same tempo, I can put them all together.
0: We don't want to go nuts, Dio.
2: Take three.
0: What play by yourself?
2: Four.
0: One, two, three.
5: They finally got it together, and this is the master take, Nefertiti.

0: I still like that first. Which one you like, Tio?
1: There's some marvelous moments in this one.
0: Play the last one.
1: Guess we could always fade this out.
2: Exactly what they did. Faded it out. The thing you might notice about that tune, Nefertiti, is they decided during the real session not to do any solos. And the only solo on this last, which was the final master take, minus the talking at the end there, with Tony Williams did do a solo, but they just kept repeating the melody over and over again. That concludes our tribute to Miles on his centennial, a 3-day tribute. And we say to Miles at 100, rest in peace, brother.

Listeners to jazz on WETF know that improvised music can often get pretty wild and frenzied and exuberant. 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
2: I like the similar timbre of these two pieces. First Barrett Martin, and then Marcus Roberts.

pianist-composer Edward Simon was born in Punta Cardon, Venezuela. I'm David Bassey. The Process, a song written by Edward Simon, appears on Terence Blanchard's Wandering Moon on Sony Records. Eric Harlan, Dave Holland, Bryce Winston, Terence Blanchard, and Edward Simon. Let's listen. The Process.

composition by pianist Edward Simon from Terrence Blanchard's album Wandering Moon. Mr. Blanchard singles out Mr. Simon on the liner notes of the album for high praise. Here's some elder statesmen of jazz music playing Our Day Will Come. Warren Vacher, the cornet, Houston Person, and pianist Lafayette Harris.

0: Houston Persons recording Rain or Shine on High Note Records with Warren Boucher, Our Day Will Come. Preceding that, Edward Simon with Terrence Blanchard.
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0: Blowin', reminiscent of Bradley's in New York City from 1984, April 23rd and 24th, with Ron Carter at the bass and Kenny Barron at the piano, the classic Beautiful Love. Preceding that, the three-cornered hat, one written by Manuel de Falla and arranged by Bill Cunliffe. Bacchanalia, Bill Cunliffe with Denise Donatelli, John Papenbrook at the trumpet, Ido Mashlam at the trombone, Jeff Elwood, tenor saxophone, and Joe LaBarbera at the drums. The three-cornered hat, and a wonderful arrangement of it from pianist Bill Cunliffe. Coming up next, Spanish guitarist Perry Soto.
1: Fue tu primer ramos de rosas. It was your first bouquet of roses.
0: Perry Soto now, and his album, Amix.

Per Risotto fue tu primer ramo de rosas. It was your first bouquet of roses and an album called Am Amix on ARS Harmonica, a Spanish label, and Per Risotto at the guitar. Before that, a Blackhawk release from Kenny Barron with Ron Carter and the song Beautiful Love. And preceding that, pianist Bill Cunliffe, a Grammy winner, with the three

an album put together in February of 1995 by pianist John Lewis, and a tribute to the 40-year history of the drummer in the band. Yes, 40 years with Connie Kay at the drums in the Modern Jazz Quartet, recorded May 27th of 1960. It's a loving tribute from John Lewis, Milt Jackson, Percy Heath, to the drummer Connie Kay, and the song called Odds Against Tomorrow. The Modern Jazz Quartet and the album dedicated to Connie, preceded by Swingin' Blues from Austin, Texas. Elias Auslander at the tenor saxophone and Dr. James Polk at the B3 organ. Church on Monday, a 2012 Cherrywood Records release. Well, here's one from Jeff Keyser, back when he was a very young man, Here and Now, and his version of the standard, It Was Just One of Those Things, a Cole Porter classic, recorded October 3rd and 4th of 1990. Hold on to your hats. As I said, it's a young Jeff Keyser with Peter Washington and Billy Higgins.

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3: There's such wonderful music to share with you. Bobby McFerrin, searching, always searching, and always taking different influences, jazz, blues, spirituals, putting them all together. His father,
2: Robert McFerrin Sr.,
3: a great baritone who was the first African-American to sign a contract with the Metropolitan Opera Company, recorded a spiritual album in 1957 that had three of the same songs on Spiritual by his son Bobby McFerrin. Swing Low, Sweet Chariot, Fix Me, Jesus, and Every Time I Feel the Spirit. Let's listen now to Bobby McFerrin and bassist vocalist Esperanza Spalding from Spiritual, and the song Glory.

is one of my top 10 picks from 2017. Bassist Gerald Cannon and his beautiful self-produced album called Combinations. I'm David Bassey. Gerald Cannon, a mainstay of the jazz world, with Willie Jones III at the drums and Rick Jermanson playing the piano. A song with a lot of heart. How My Heart Sings. Bassist Gerald Cannon from his album Combinations.

An exceptional musical outing from 2017, and bassist Gerald Cannon, a self-produced album called Combinations, and the song How My Heart Sings, with Willie Jones III playing the drums and Rick Jermanson playing the piano. Here's another bassist of great merit, Rodney Whittaker, teaming up with a drummer of great merit, Carl Allen. The Detroit Free Press calls this album 21st century version of soul jazz. I would agree. They've taken the melody from the Beatles, Eleanor Rigby, and made it, well, soulful, and has a lot of jazz in it too.

0: the most soulful rhythm section in jazz, taking a beautiful melody from the Beatles and putting their special something in it. Soul, that is.
1: It's on Mack Avenue, and it features Vincent Chandler on the trombone, George Colligan at the piano, Vincent Herring, Rodney Jones, Brandon Lee, Dorsey, Rob Robinson, and Kurt Whalen. 21st Century Soul Jazz and the wonderful melody Eleanor Rigby from the album Work to Do, Carl Allen and Rodney Whittaker.

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Miles Davis from the album Seven Steps to Heaven, and a classic melody, Victor Feldman at the piano, Ron Carter bass, and Frank Butler drums, recorded in Hollywood way back in the 60s. Miles Davis, Seven Steps to Heaven. Baby, Won't You Please Come Home? Preceded by vocalist Cyril Lamy and her cover of Oscar Pettifer's Trichotism, or Trichrotism, depending on how you do it. Dexterity, another wonderful thing to have, dexterity. And this one from Deborah Brown, Eurobopping. My mother tells

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0: three wonderful vocalists with Miles in the middle. Dexterity from Deborah Brown, followed by Katie Thoreau, Don't Be on the Outside. Preceding that, it was Cyril and Me, and then Miles.
1: From April 16th, 1963.

Songs of Freedom from organist Joey DeFrancesco and The People. Project Freedom is the album on Mack Avenue Jazz. Dan Wilson at the guitar, Troy Roberts at the tenor and soprano, Jason Brown playing the drums, and of course Joey DeFrancesco on the organ. He also plays keyboards and trumpet on this album. And the African American national anthem, Lift Every Voice and Sing, from Mack Avenue in 2017, organist Joey DeFrancesco. Well, let's continue on with the music. This one comes from a 32 Jazz release called Jazz for a Lazy Day, a compilation and all music recorded before 1999. This one from Donald Byrd, Kenny Garrett, Mulgrew Miller, Rufus Reed, and Marvin Smitty Smith. It's Donald Byrd with Alter Ego and Joel Doran's record label, 32 Jazz.

This is Brent Benoulas, host of Collector's Choice, inviting you to join me here at WETF on Wednesdays at noon for a session of jazz from New England, during which we will listen to jazz giants of yesteryear, such as Johnny Hodges, Artie Shaw, and Bobby Hackett, to boppers such as Joe Gordon, Phil Woods, and Roy Haynes, to the modernists such as Tony Williams, James Williams, and Terry Lynn Carrington. Meanwhile, stay tuned right here on WETF for the best in jazz all day and all night.

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One of my top 10 picks for 2017, John Stein's Color Tones. It's a beautiful album. John from Kansas City is a professor at the Berklee School of Music in Boston, longtime professor at Berklee School of Music, and records on Wailing City Sound. I'm David Bassey, Labor of Love, from a colorful album, John Stein, and Color Tones.

guitarist John Stein, and Labor of Love, written for Ed Benson, whose devotion to Just Jazz Guitar magazine was just that. Color Tones from John Stein. Here's a beautiful album from pianist Benny Green, Naturally.

0: pianist who had a gig at Yoshi's in Oakland as a teenager, Benny Green. And Russell Malone at the guitar this time, Christian McBride playing the bass. The song called Captain Hook from pianist Benny Green and his Naturally album on Telarc Records in 2000.
1: Hi, I'm Gloria Krolak, host of Morning Glory. It's my pleasure to now share Monday mornings with you for a full hour starring the vibraphone, a percussion instrument introduced to jazz in the 1930s by Lionel Hampton and Red Norvo. What's a vibraphone? Just the coolest instrument ever. Played with two or four mallets, player's preference, the vibraphone swings and sings, whispers and whistles, blends in and stands out. Catch the vibes at 8 a.m. Eastern Time at WETF-FM, the jazz station in South Bend, Indiana, and streaming online at jazzradiowetf.org.

Alto saxophonist Sherman Herbie and the band Momentum. Carolean Canvas is the album, and it's on Black Warrior Records. The song, Racine, like the next train stop north of Chicago, over the border into Wisconsin. Sherman Herbie, a charter member of the Jazz at Lincoln Center Orchestra. Here's music from the Bay Area, one recorded in Berkeley, California. Full Tilt is the album from Adam Schulman. The song, entitled Mr. Timmons,

Mr. Timmons from Adam Schulman. He's at the piano with Mike Olmos, trumpet. Lyle Link on the alto. Patrick Wolf tenor. John Watala at the bass. And Evan Hughes drums. The song entitled Mr. Timmons, as in Bobby Timmons. Full Tilt is the album from Adam Schulman. Preceding that, Beyond Blue, Carillion Canvas, Sherman Herbie.

0: Wooden Steps and groundbreaking music from Kenny Garrett. Kenny Garrett's songbook, Kenny Kirkland at the piano, Jeff Tane Watts at the drums, and Nat Reeves at the bass. Kenny Garrett on Warner Brothers Records, and a now classic jazz recording. I'm David Bassey. Now and again, I'll have the great honor of speaking with jazz musicians about their art. Alan Menard came around out of New York City for once. He's a solid New Yorker, and he's recording with lots of folks at the time, around the time that Layers of the City came out for Ben Allison. Alan and I sat down backstage after a show and discussed how he felt about the music recorded by the wonderful bassist Ben Allison. Layers of the City with Ben Allison.
1: High energy music. It's very interactive. There's lots of space and moments to interact with the great musicians. You know, Frank Kimbrough on piano, Steve Cardenas on guitar, Jeremy Pell on trumpet, Ben Allison on bass, and myself on drums. It was a great experience to record, and it's been even a greater experience to play this out live for audiences.
0: You know, it's not a lot of standards or anything people can grasp onto except the feel of it.
1: A lot of times, you know, people are really like enthralled and, you know, are really supportive of us performing and coming up to us afterwards and like, yeah, we really dig this music. I mean, you know, I'd love to get a copy, or, you know, luckily Ben put some on vinyl, you know, and the response has been really, really good so far.

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Highway 14 from pianist Alan Pasqua, Lena Brunkel on those beautiful vocals. I'm Janie Lee Ross. Thanks so much for listening to Jazz with me.

written by Richard Howell, and he was playing sax on the track, the tune called In Tune with Tune Day. Percussionist Babatunde Lia leading the group from his album March of the Jazz Guerrillas. Before that, Dave Catney at the piano playing Kurt Vile's This Is New. And before that, another Kurt Vile song, Speak Low. Joey DeFrancesco from his Organic Vibes. Joey playing organ and on vibes. Bobby Hutcherson, George Coleman playing sax with them. I'm Jana Lee Ross.

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some blues from Pat Metheny called Soul Cowboy, with Pat Larry Grenadier on bass and Bill Stewart playing drums. Before that, Con Alma, and that means with soul, played there by the man who wrote it, Dizzy Gillespie on piano, Oscar Peterson. And we kicked off the set with I'm an Old Cowhand from Way Out West, 1957 classic, Sonny Rollins playing sax with Shelly Mann on drums and Ray Brown on bass. Thanks for listening to jazz. Toots Thielemann closes out the hour with In Walked Bud, and he's got a lot of help from Terrence Blanchard on trumpet.

In walked Bud, Thelonious Monk's tribute to fellow pianist Bud Powell. And that was the unmistakable sound of Toots Thielemann playing the harmonica. What a band with him. Christian McBride on bass, Troy Davis on drums, Lyle Mays on keys, and Terrence Blanchard on trumpet. I'm Janie Lee Ross. 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

Charlie Rouse on tenor from Unsung Hero, You Don't Know What Love Is, with Peck Morrison on bass, Dave Bailey drums, and Billy Gardner on piano. Thank you so much for joining me during this hour. Great things in store just for you. Glad you decided to tune in. So please stay with me. You're with D. Alexander, and this is Jazz.

an unusual duet of vocals and drums. Jay Clayton on vocals, Jerry Grinnelli on drums. Wild Is the Wind from their recording Alone Together. And before that, we heard from Yusef Lateef and his rendition of Sea Lion Woman from his recording The Man with the Big Front Yard. Let's continue with Hank Mobley from his recording Messages with Little Girl Blue.

0: Cecilia Smith on Vibes from the Mary Lou Williams Resurgence Project, Volume 1. We heard Sketch 3, 100 Years of MLW. And you've heard it right here with me, D. Alexander, and this is Jazz.
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Jeremiah Abia and his homage to Nina Simone from the recording Abia Sings Nina, his version of Black is the Color of My True Love's Hair. And before that, we heard from Doug McDonald and his quartet with Nina Never Knew an Indian Summer from his recording Organisms. And before that, we heard from the High Priestess herself, Nina Simone, Do I Move You? From Nina Simone Sings the Blues. Let's continue with Nina Simone, Don't Smoke in Bed.

David Sanchez from The Departure with Nina's Mood. Thank you so much for joining me during this hour of music. Until we are together again, take care. You're with D. Alexander. This is Jazz.

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That's Gerald Cannon on bass from his recording Combinations. We heard the Sam Jones composition, One for Amos, and he's supported by Sherman Irby on alto, along with Willie Jones III on drums, Rick Jermanson on piano. And we're going to take this time out to play music of some of the most celebrated bass players. Thank you for joining me. You're with D. Alexander, and this is Jazz.

Yes, that's bass man Corcoran Holt with a song he wrote for his beautiful wife entitled Raven's Wing. Started things off with Michelle Ndege Ocello from her recording Ventriloquism with a really cool rendition of TLC's Waterfalls. Let's continue with Marcus Miller from Laid Black, Sublimity, Bunny's Dream, with the voice of Jonathan Butler.

0: Bassman Sam Jones from his recording Something in Common, composed by Cedar Walton, who is on piano on this recording, with Blue Mitchell trumpet, Billy Higgins drums, Bob Berg tenor, Slide Hampton trombone, and Lewis Hayes on drums. And you've heard it right here with me, Dee Alexander, and this is jazz.
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Since I took a left and moved out to the coast, from time to time I find myself engrossed.

from his self-titled recording, Jaco Pastorius, with Opus Pocus. He's on electric bass with Wayne Shorter, soprano, Herbie Hancock, Fender Rhodes, Otello Milano, and Leroy Williams on steel drums, Lenny White on drums, and Don Elias on percussion. Right before that, we heard from Nikki Perot, vocalist and bassist, from her recording, From New York to Paris. We heard Do You Miss New York? Here's Esperanza Spalding from her recording Junjo with Too Bad.

Thank you for joining me during this hour celebrating bass players. That was Frank Russell from Circle Without End with Put Up Your Dukes interlude. Prior to that, we heard from Charles Mingus, theme for Lester Young, also known as Goodbye Pork Pie Hat. Thank you for joining me during this hour. Hope you've enjoyed the music. I've had a ball. Until we are together again, please take care of yourself. You with D. Alexander, this is Jazz. Thank you.

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Hey, how are you? Thank you for joining me. This is Dee Alexander. We just heard from Randy Napoleon from his recording Rust Belt Roots. Randy Napoleon plays Wes Montgomery, Grant Green, and Kenny Burrell. And that was a Grant Green composition, Jean de Fleur. And he's supported by Rick Poe on piano, Paul Keller bass, and Sean Dobbins on drums. Thank you for joining me. You with Dee Alexander. This is Jazz.

the angelic voice of Miss Jean Baylor with Yellow Jackets from their recording Parallel Motion, If You Believe, composed by Russell Ferrante. And right before that, we heard from the Black Art Jazz Collective, and they are Wayne Escoffrey, tenor, Jeremy Pelt, trumpet, James Burton, the third trombone, Victor Gould, piano, Rashawn Carter, bass, and Mark Whitfield Jr. on drums from their recording Ascension. We heard the composition Twin Towers. Let's continue with Miss Carla Bley from her recording Sextet with her classic composition Lawns. Hiram Bullock, guitar, Larry Willis, piano, Steve Swallow, bass, Victor Lewis, drums, Don Elias, percussion, Carla Bley, organ.

Jeff Bradfield composition, Some Other Sunday, from the recording with Richard D. Johnson on piano, John Tate bass, Samuel Jewell on drums, from the recording Our Hero.

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1: This is Brent Benoulas, host of Collector's Choice, inviting you to join me here at WETF on Wednesdays at noon for a session of jazz from New England, during which we will listen to jazz giants of yesteryear, such as Johnny Hodges, Artie Shaw, and Bobby Hackett, to boppers such as Joe Gordon, Phil Woods, and Roy Haynes, to the modernists such as Tony Williams, James Williams, and Terry Lynn Carrington. Meanwhile, stay tuned right here on WETF for the best in jazz all day and all night.

Vocalist and tenor saxophonist Mr. Michael Stevenson meets the bass man Alexander Claffey and his trio. A nice rendition of Sweet Lorraine. And right before that, we heard from Keith Jarrett, Jan Garbarek, Palle Danielson, and John Christensen from their recording Sleeper, recorded in Tokyo April 16, 1979. We heard the composition Innocence. Let's continue with Terrell Stafford from Between Two Worlds with his rendition of McCoy Tyner's You Taught My Heart to Sing.

Canadian composer, arranger, and musician. Saxophonist Christine Jensen from her recording Day Moon. We just heard Girls Can Play the Blues. Indeed. Thank you for joining me. You're with D. Alexander. This is Jazz.

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0: the collaboration of Miles Davis and Marcus Miller from the recording Tutu. We heard Marcus Miller's composition, Don't Lose Your Mind, with Michael Urbaniak on violin. Thank you for joining me during this hour. You're with D. Alexander, and this is jazz.
1: Oh, uno, dos, tres, cuatro.

Hi, I'm Gloria Krolak, host of Morning Glory. It's my pleasure to now share Monday mornings with you for a full hour, starring the vibraphone, a percussion instrument introduced to jazz in the 1930s by Lionel Hampton and Red Norvo. What's a vibraphone? Just the coolest instrument ever. Played with two or four mallets, player's preference, the vibraphone swings and sings, whispers and whistles, blends in and stands out. Catch the vibes at 8 a.m. Eastern Time at WETF-FM, the jazz station in South Bend, Indiana, and streaming online at jazzradiowetf.org.

0: bassman Clark Summers, Bash from the recording Peninsula, with Jeff Bradfield on tenor, Dana Hall drums. We heard the composition High Tide, composition composed by Clark Summers. Before that, we heard from Gil Scott-Heron and Brian Jackson, the recording and the title track, The Bottle. Let's continue with a recording of four phenomenal ladies of jazz: Billie Holiday, Ella Fitzgerald, Lena Horne, Sarah Vaughan. A beautiful compilation of recordings by each one of these great vocalists. And we're going to take a listen to Sarah Vaughan as we celebrate her centennial. Let's take a listen to East of the Sun and West of the Moon, performed by Sarah Vaughan with George Treadwell and his all-stars, with Miles Davis on trumpet, Benny Green trombone, Tony Scott clarinet, Bud Johnson tenor, Jimmy Jones piano, Mundell Lowe, Freddie Green on guitars, and Billy Taylor on bass, with J.C. Hurd on drums.
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on Vibes, Cecilia Smith, the Mary Lou Williams Resurgence Project, Volume 1. We heard her composition, Mary Lou Williams, that is. Miss D.D. composed for Doris Duke. And you've heard this music right here with me, D. Alexander, and this is Jazz.

That's Miss Connie Hahn on piano from her recording and the title track, Iron Starlet. And she's supported by Ivan Taylor, Bill Wysoski, Walter Smith III, and Jeremy Pelt. Right before that, we heard from Mr. Rob Emanuel, a drummer extraordinaire, from his recording, You're Not Going to Like This, with his rendition of Thelonious Monk's Mr. Brilliant Corners. Let's continue with Kurt Elling and Charlie Hunter, Super Blue, from the Iridescent Spree, with Only the Lonely Woman.

The Modern Jazz Quartet from their recording The Quartet with their rendition of Dizzy Gillespie's Love Me, Pretty Baby. And they are Milt Jackson on vibes, John Lewis piano, Percy Heath bass, Kenny Clark drums, recorded April of 1952. Thank you so much for joining me during this hour of music. I've certainly had a great time sharing it with you, and please don't forget to share it with your children. And if you have any questions or comments, we would love to hear from you. You may do so by emailing us at jazznetwork@wfmt.com. We always look forward to your comments. Until we are together again, please take care of yourself, drink plenty of water, eat something green, and always, by all means, keep a smile on your face and let those that are near and dear to you, let them know how much you love and need them. You're with D. Alexander. This is Jazz.

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It's time once again for Morning with Mike. Hello, everybody, and we hope everybody's having a great Friday morning. I started out our program with Jan Savitt and his big band with Bon Bon, whose real name was George Tunnell, singing Good Morning. And here's Benny Goodman, along with Helen Ward on the vocals. And this goes out to my friend Marilyn, who just celebrated a birthday. And I had the great pleasure to attend her party, too. This goes out to you, Marilyn.

Ben Webster playing the Duke Ellington classic, I Got It Bad and That Ain't Good. And before that, Benny Goodman along with Helen Ward on the vocals singing Goody Goody. That tune goes out to Marilyn. And we're going to continue on. Here's Speak Low with Billie Holiday. And we have the pleasure of performing this tune with the Jazz Assemblage Big Band this summer. We hope you can attend our concerts. They're free, and I'll have info on that probably my next show. But here's Billie Holiday singing Speak Low with Ben Webster on the tenor sax.

Old Blue Eyes himself singing the classic Violets for Your Furs. Before that, Billie Holiday singing Speak Low. And here's John Coltrane, and he's going to play the instrumental version of Violets for Your Furs, a great tune.

the immortal voice of Dinah Washington singing I Wanna Be Loved. Before that, John Coltrane and his classic quartet with McCoy Tyner, Jimmy Garrison, and Elvin Jones playing Violets for Your Furs. Here's Coleman Hawkins, along with J.J. Johnson. Great trombone solo on this tune. This is Coleman Hawkins and J.J. Johnson with Laura.

Artie Shaw with Helen Forrest singing I Didn't Know What Time It Was. Before that, Coleman Hawkins with J.J. Johnson performing Laura. And we want to remind you that you are listening to the Morning with Mike show here on WETF 105.7 in South Bend, Indiana. And we want to remind you, keep your eye on those clocks. You don't want to be late for school or work or whatever you're subjected to on this Friday. Here's Barney Bigard, master of the Albert System clarinet. And he's going to sing, this is a 1945 recording, this is Rose Room.

Billy Butterfield and his orchestra performing Melancholy Serenade. You remember that? That was the theme song to the Jackie Gleason show in the early 60s. Before that, Barney Bigard playing Rose Room. And here is Charlie Parker. And he's going to perform Tico Tico.

James Moody performing a great, great composition, Last Train from Overbrook. Before that, Charlie Parker performed Tico Tico. And we are going to conclude this morning's Morning with Mike with B.B. King singing the old Percy Mayfield tune, Please Send Me Someone to Love. This is off the album Confessing the Blues, produced by Ray Charles. And has Ray Charles Orchestra in the background, too. And you are tuned to WETF 105.7, The Morning with Mike Show, with your host Mike Finnerty, the Phantom of the Bopera, playing all the jazz here for you. 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Here's B.B. King, and we'll see you later on. So long, everybody.

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1: 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Jack Shellac, Speakeasy 78s. 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This is Jack Shellac, the gramophone DJ with Jack Shellac's Speakeasy 78s. 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Fridays at 9 a.m., we take a listen to selections from my stash of 78 RPM discs from the 1950s back to the turn of the 20th century, and every week we feature some sort of theme, and pretty much all of March and April we talked about Bix Beiderbecke, the cornetist from Davenport, Iowa, jazz prodigy and such of the 1920s, and now we are talking about Duke Ellington for a couple weeks here. Just recently rewatched the film The Cotton Club from 1984. Most of the music featured in that film is that of Duke Ellington and also some early Cab Calloway tunes. And just got me thinking about good old Edward Kennedy Ellington, alias Duke Ellington. And so I pulled out some of my favorite performances by Duke and his band. We talked about many of the legendary figures of Duke Ellington's band in the last show, such as Bubber Miley, Cootie Williams, Sonny Greer, Barney Bigard, Wellman Broad, and we didn't have time to cover a lot of the other musicians, but we will continue to talk more about the unique musicians that made up the characteristic Duke Ellington sound as we continue. We're going to start off the show today with a piano solo that Duke recorded on the flip side of Black Beauty. This is from October 1st, 1928. It's the tune Swampy River. And then after that, we're going to hear one of Duke's more orchestral pieces, recorded June 11th, 1931 in Camden, New Jersey, and that is Creole Rhapsody, Parts 1 and 2, which is a disc that doesn't turn up very much. It's not one of Duke's better-known tunes. It's a 12-inch double-sided Victor pressing, kind of a chance for Duke to stretch his composer legs a little bit and get out of the dance tune format.

Interesting piece there, Creole Rhapsody. You can hear elements of pieces that Duke Ellington might have been working on at the time or would write later on, like In My Solitude, for example. It's all right there. We're going to listen now to some more Victor output by the Duke Ellington Band. From May 3rd, 1929, we're going to hear a sultry little piece called Arabian Lover. And then after that, another tune that was not penned by Duke Ellington called That Lindy Hop, which is a tune from The Blackbirds of 1930, written by Andy Razaf and UB Blake. So it's still a pretty high-powered number there. But I just want to throw Lindy Hop in because, of course, I am a big Lindy Hop dancer. And it's fun to hear a band like Duke Ellington promoting Lindy Hop after it only really existed for a maximum of 3 years.

Come do that Lindy Hop, and you will never stop. I'm telling you that's what the new rage is. You'll fall outrageously, contagious as can be. It makes the old folks laugh at their ages. Watch the way that they go, it puts new life in their shoes. Cures them of lumbago, lifts them right out of their blues. It's tight that Lindy Hop, just ride that Lindy Hop.

There on Arabian Lover, we heard some very nice drumming by Sonny Greer with some special effects to give it that Arabian exotic feeling. And then we also heard Tricky Sam Nanton and his kind of wriggling growl on his trombone. Not too many other players like him around that time period. We are now going to take a listen to Rockin' in Rhythm, as recorded January 14th, 1931. This is a very well-known Duke Ellington piece, recorded many a time for several labels around the early 1930s. Also from the early 30s, we're going to hear the seminal Duke Ellington recording, It Don't Mean a Thing If It Ain't Got That Swing, with a vocal by Miss Ivy Anderson. Another interesting Duke Ellington record that we're going to play on the show today is Digga Digga Doo by the Duke Ellington Orchestra, featuring the Mills Brothers, who, of course, famously recorded with no orchestra because their shtick was to imitate the instruments of an orchestra with their voices. And that was recorded December 22nd, 1932. And then also Drop Me Off at Harlem, recorded February 17, 1933, which is a very chill Duke Ellington piece. Really evokes a kind of unpleasant stroll down a sunlit avenue, I think, on a Sunday morning in Harlem.

feeling blue. If his heart beat a little that do, diggy diggy do, diggy do do, diggy diggy do, diggy do. You love me and I love you, and when you love it is natural too. Diggy diggy do, diggy do do, diggy diggy do, diggy do. I'm so very diggy diggy do by nature. If you don't say diggy diggy do, you're made, you're gonna lose a papa, so let those buttons

The Duke Ellington Orchestra at this time had moved on from its digs at the Cotton Club and was just known now as Duke Ellington and his famous orchestra, because it was indeed quite famous. He had established his sound and was in high demand, traveling around the country, doing short engagements, and also playing on the radio. Duke Ellington's very sophisticated approach to jazz was a delight to radio audiences, and it really broadened people's horizons to what was possible in the world of jazz. The musicians at this time roughly included Duke Ellington, of course, on piano and directing, Arthur Wetzel, Freddie Jenkins, and Cootie Williams trumpets, Joe Tricky Sam Nanton, and Lawrence Brown on trombones, along with Juan Tizol on the valve trombone, Johnny Hodges, Harry Carney, and Otto Hardwick on saxes, Barney Bigard also on reeds, Fred Guy on banjo and guitar, Wellman Broad string bass, Sonny Greer drums, along again with Ivy Anderson doing vocals here and there. We heard a nice sax section there in Drop Me Off at Harlem that really kind of gave us the melody of the tune. Now, from April 30th, 1935, we're going to hear Merry-Go-Round with a nice trombone solo by Lawrence Brown. Lawrence Brown was a West Coaster who came up with Paul Howard and Lionel Hampton out there, but found his way into the Duke Ellington Orchestra in the mid-30s and stayed with him for a time and performed some very nice pieces. I first heard this tune, Merry-Go-Round, as played in the soundtrack of Murder on the Orient Express, the Kenneth Branagh murder mystery film that came out some years ago. Definitely a highlight of the movie, I think. It's a very catchy tune. After that, we're going to hear another one of Duke Ellington's signature pieces from 1934, recorded in Chicago, Stompy Jones. After that, we'll close out the show with some of Duke Ellington's newer pieces from the late 1930s and early 40s.

With much of the same orchestra, though a few changes taking place, the band continued on into the late 1930s. Players now included names such as Wallace Jones in the trumpet section, along with Rex Stewart, and pianist Billy Strayhorn entered the orchestra in the late 30s, who would become one of Duke Ellington's closest pals in the music scene, credited with such famous tunes as Take the A-Train and Passion Flower. Those are a little bit outside of the purview of Jack Shellac's Speakeasy 78s today. However, he was certainly a very important part of Duke Ellington's history. To close out today's show, we're going to hear several tunes from this period of the 1940s here, where Duke Ellington was kind of going in a different direction from his 1920s and 30s style. Gone are the trombone and trumpet growls of Cootie Williams and Joe Nanton in favor of kind of a more wah sound. There's a lot more wah-wahs going on. We are going to hear from 1939 Duke Ellington's revamped version of Cotton Club Stomp. Then we are going to hear the famous number I Let a Song Go Out of My Heart and The Gal from Joe's, both of which are good tunes to dance to for Lindy Hoppers. Take a listen to these, and we'll be back with one more number to close out the show.

Now, here at the close of the show today, this is the second of two shows that I've done with Duke Ellington Tunes. I'll just mention that Duke passed away on March 24th, 1974, and left behind an amazing library of recorded works. Jack Shellac's Speakeasy 78s, featuring only records from the 1950s back, can really only capture so much of Duke Ellington's work. He really had a prolific career. If you enjoy his music, I suggest you keep it tuned to WETF day in and day out, as he surfaces almost every day in somebody's show. And in many other formats, you can hear music from his later period, which continues to grow on his changing but also very identifiable style. One of my favorite tunes from his middle period in the 1940s is this one, Mainstem, which I just had to pick up from eBay. Not really actually acquiring a whole lot of 78s these days, but Mainstem is just one of those tunes that is so catchy, I just can't put it down, and I love to dance to it. It just has a lot of really nice stuff going on in it. I hope you'll enjoy rocking in rhythm to this piece, so to speak. Thank you so much for listening, folks, to Jack Shellac's Speakeasy 78s this evening, or morning, as the case may be. Please do drop me a line on Facebook or Instagram and let me know that you are tuned in. Just search for Jack Shellac there, and you'll find me. If you let me know that you're out there listening, I'll do my best to remember to give you a shout-out on the show. Thanks a lot for listening.

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1: Good morning. Today is May 29th, the birthday of Jim Snedero, Hilton Ruiz, Kenny Washington, Eugene Wright, Freddie Redd, and Sean Jones. Saxophonist Jim Snedero was born this day in 1958 in Redwood City, California. He's recorded 24 albums as a leader and more as a sideman, and more on Jim Snedero after the break. Pianist Hilton Ruiz was born this day in 1952 in New York. Inspired by both Ellington and Mozart, he recorded more than 24 albums as a leader before his unfortunate and early demise at the young age of 52. Kenny Washington was born this day in 1958 in Staten Island, New York. He's worked with Phil Woods, Dizzy Gillespie, Lee Konitz, Betty Carter, and Clark Terry, among others. Bassist Eugene Wright was born this day in 1923 in Chicago. He played with Count Basie, Earl Garner, and Sonny Stitt, and recorded 30 albums with Dave Brubeck. Pianist and composer Freddie Redd was born this day in 1928 in Harlem. Although not widely recorded, he worked with notables including Charles Mingus, Jackie McLean, and Paul Chambers. Trumpeter Sean Jones was born this day in 1978 in Warren, Ohio. The Grammy winner is the interim artistic director of the Cleveland Jazz Orchestra and chair of jazz studies at the Peabody Institute. WETF's entire family sends happy birthday salutes to Jim Snedero, Hilton Ruiz, Kenny Washington, Eugene Wright, Freddie Redd, and Sean Jones. And happy birthday to all our listeners who share their birthdays with these jazz notables. Stay tuned after the break for a one-hour special on the life and career of Jim Snedero. And tune in every morning just before 10 when we call attention to the birthdays of artists who should not be forgotten. 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

Millennium Jazz now from a man who made his mark with a trombone and a ponytail. I'm David Bassey. Steve Turay, a mainstay on Saturday Night Live for many years, out on Telarc Jazz with wonderful pianist Stephen Scott. On some cuts, Chucho Valdez. On other cuts, and the King of the Blues, Ray Charles. On other cuts, and this one, Ray's Collard Greens, with Steve Turay at the trombone, Ray at the piano, Peter Washington bass, and Peter Turay on the drums.

two from Ray Charles. One was Steve Turre with Ray on the piano, and then Ray with the orchestra and chorus. Johnny Ray, a white R&B singer originally from Washington State, had the first hit version of Churchill Coleman's Cry in 1951 when it topped the Billboard pop chart for 11 weeks and was parodied by Stan Freberg. Ray Charles recorded the song for his 1964 album, Sweet and Sour Tears. Cry from Ray Charles. Let's hear one from guitarist Bill Frisell. Music is...

Change in the Air. Guitarist Bill Frisell from an OK album, Music Is. Recorded in 2018. Preceding that, some modern country and western music. Ray Charles and Cry.

Music recorded in Memphis for Artist Recording Collective, Don Alico, Jonathan Wires, Michael Jeffrey Stevens, and Tom Giampietro. The song called Ashes from the Andrew Hill Songbook. Preceding that, Mel Lewis Jazz Orchestra, the definitive Thad Jones and Second Race with Dennis Irwin bass, Jim Powell trumpet, Ralph Liama playing the tenor saxophone. The last recording for the great drummer, Mel Lewis. Here's one called Just a Bit Further, and the song Slice. The band, led by organist John Van Tongeren.

just a bit further. From the band Trinom 3 and the song Slice, preceded by Andrew Hill's Ashes, done by Don Alico.

a large work from vocalist Bobby McFerrin. Vocabularies is the title of the album, and the song Brief Eternity. Preceding that, Italian drummer Cecilia Sanchetti and La Terza Via, the third side of the coin, the title of the album, and the song Sweet and Bitter. While following all those voices, joining in with the wonderful Bobby McFerrin, how about a song called Voice? This one on Jazz Legacy and the band One for All. Voice written for a trumpeter who had a great voice on his instrument, Jim Rotundi, and his tribute to Freddie Hubbard.

band One for All, Incorrigible, and the song Voice in tribute to Freddie Hubbard. In the band, Joe Farnsworth at the drums, John Weber at the bass, David Hazeltine piano, Steve Davis trombone, Eric Alexander tenor, and Jim Rotunde playing the trumpet and flugelhorn. Voice from the One for All album, Incorrigible. Preceding that, it was Bobby McFerrin, Brief Eternity. You can find an interview with trombonist Steve Davis at our website, davidbasse.com.

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1: From Quality Radio Productions, it's another edition of The Jazz Scene. I'm Jake Longwell, opening the hour with Ted Pilziker on Vibes. Ted is a native of Denver, Colorado. This is from his 2023 release on OA2 Records, Vibes on a Breath, with John Gunther on tenor sax and bass clarinet, Will Swindler, baritone sax, Brad Good, trumpet, Paul McKee, trombone, Gonzalo Tepa, bass, and Paul Romaine on drums. If you're a fan of The Wizard of Oz, you'll know this tune.

a session recorded in Paris in March of 1956, featuring American and French jazz musicians. The session fronted by Zoot Sims on tenor sax, with John Eardley on trumpet, Henri Renaud piano, Benoit Carcin bass, and Charles Saudray on drums. Captain Jetter, the name of the track from the album Americans Swinging in Paris. From Montreal, a quartet fronted by bassist Frédéric Allery before that, and the album Tap Bass, with John Geary on guitar, Jean-François Gruel piano, and Camille Bellil on drums. We heard Lisa. And up at the top, it was Ted Pilziker on vibes, and If I Only Had a Brain, their Laurelin classic from The Wizard of Oz, from Ted's album Vibes on a Breath. We'll begin this set with a very unique collaboration between classical violinist Itzhak Perlman and classical and jazz pianist and composer Andre Previn. In the early 80s, the duo released two albums, A Different Kind of Blues and It's a Breeze. EMI combined both of those albums on one CD some years back. And the rest of the band, Jim Hall on guitar, also Red Mitchell on bass, and Shelly Mann on drums. From the A Different Kind of Blues release, originally coming out in 1980, here is Chocolate Apricot.

That's music from Inner String, a Kansas City area quartet with Danny Embry and Rod Fleeman on guitar. Also Bob Bowman on bass and drummer Todd Strait, the track New Year from the album Winter Song. Chicago vocalist Andrew Distel before that and his take of The Windmills of Your Mind from his debut recording Stepping Out of a Dream with Pete Benson on piano, Hyosub Kim bass, George Flutas drums, and Sammy Torres on percussion. And up at the top, it was Itzhak Perlman collaborating with Andre Previn for Chocolate Apricot from their compilation CD, A Different Kind of Blues, It's a Breeze. 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I'm Jake Longwell. 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You're tuned in to program 2318. We'll begin our final set of the hour with drummer Charles Persip and his 1961 Bethlehem release, Charles Persip and the Jazz Statesman, with Freddie Hubbard on trumpet, Roland Alexander tenor sax, Ronnie Matthews piano, and Ron Carter on bass. It's The Song Is You.

wrapping things up this time with Atlanta-area guitarist Jacques Lejeune and his quartet. With Eric Reed on piano, Mike Girola on bass, and Willie Jones III on drums, Willie also produced this session for his own WJ3 label. The album When She Smiles, we heard Gregory Is Here. Pianist David Kikoski before that, in a trio with Eddie Gomez on bass and Al Foster on drums, from their 1989 release, Presage, we listened to Dirty Dogs. And up at the top, it was Charles Persip on drums. The song is You, from Charles Persip and the Jazz Statesman. And that is how we conclude this hour of the program. My name is Jake Longwell. Thank you, as always, for your company. Please join me again soon for another hour of the very best in jazz. The Jazz Scene is distributed by Quality Radio Productions.

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1: 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yesteryear, such as Johnny Hodges, Artie Shaw, and Bobby Hackett, to boppers such as Joe Gordon, Phil Woods, and Roy Haynes, to the modernists such as Tony Williams, James Williams, and Terry Lynn Carrington. 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

You're listening to Collector's Choice on WETF, your jazz station in South Bend, Indiana. My name is Rob Hoff, and that was Sonny Rollins from his recording Saxophone Colossus. We heard Blue Seven, the tune that has been referred to as a triumph of thematic improvisation. And of course, that refers to Sonny Rollins, and Sonny Rollins died on Monday, May 25th. He was 95 years old, born in 1930 in New York City, and made many, many recordings, some of which we'll be excerpting during this hour. That was Blue Seven, as I said, and that is a recording that was made in June of 1956 by Sonny Rollins, with Tommy Flanagan, Doug Watkins, and Max Roach playing piano, bass, and drums. And during this hour here on Collector's Choice, we'll not focus on a lot of the history and musicological analysis of Sonny Rollins. We'll just kind of listen to some of the tunes that he recorded in the 1950s and 1960s, probably his very best years. We will not hear Aragon or Doxy or Olio or St. Thomas. We won't be hearing any Miles Davis or Clifford Brown. My apologies for that. If you'd like to really understand something about Sonny Rollins as an improviser, and in fact, Mark Ridley says Sonny was a giant in the history of improvisation, go to Mark's book, Jazz Styles, Chapter 11 on Hard Bop. Really gives us an understanding of what Sonny Rollins was doing and why he is significant in the history of jazz. But we're going to listen to music. Here's something from a recording made live at the Village Vanguard, a piece that Sonny wrote called Strivers Row.

You're listening to Collector's Choice on your jazz station, WETF, out of South Bend, Indiana. My name is Rob Hoff. We heard a couple of tunes by the late, great Sonny Rollins, who passed on Monday. Stryver's Row, from his recording live at the Village Vanguard in November of 1957. And Wilbur Ware was heard on the bass, and Elvin Jones on drums. And then on to a recording from The Bridge, and The Bridge refers to the Williamsburg Bridge, where Sonny Rollins had spent one of his several sabbaticals, his most famous sabbatical, actually. And we heard the title track from The Bridge, with Sonny on tenor saxophone, Jim Hall on guitar, Bob Cranshaw on bass, and Ben Riley on drums. And you're listening to Collector's Choice, and what a pleasure it is to share this music with you, though it's kind of a sad note this time, because Sonny Rollins passed on Monday at the age of 95. He was born in 1930, stopped publicly performing in 2012, and he kind of officially retired in 2014, so he's not been active for the past dozen years, but there are a number of really great recordings, and we can only just sample a few of them. And we heard the Vanguard recording and also The Bridge. Here's something that came in the 1960s. Actually, The Bridge was recorded in 1962. Another one from the 1960s was one called Sonny Rollins on Impulse. Here he's joined by Ray Bryant, Walter Booker, and Mickey Roker. And we're going to hear Sonny Rollins doing three little

The Sonny Rollins Quartet doing Three Little Words from a recording called Sonny Rollins on Impulse, with an exclamation point at the end of Impulse. That was recorded in July of 1965 with Ray Bryant on piano, Walter Booker playing the bass, and Mickey Roker on drums, and Sonny Rollins, of course, on tenor saxophone. We're paying tribute this hour to the music of Sonny Rollins, and of course, Sonny Rollins is often in the playlist for Collector's Choice, but this time, because Sonny passed in, just Monday of this week, we are listening to his music, kind of an appreciation, not a historical or musicological analysis so much as just simply an appreciation of his work, a sampling, a bare-bones sampling of his work. Very judgmental, of course, to select what is a rich legacy of recordings. I mentioned Mark Gridley earlier because he has a chapter called Hard Bop, in which he analyzes the music of Sonny. And just to say something about Sonny Rollins from the chapter that Mark wrote, Sonny Rollins is a giant in the history of improvisation. He played with a supreme confidence. He had mastered the rhythmic devices necessary to swing, and he swung whenever he wished. But he also purposely deviated from the tempo at times, as if he were inside the beat one moment and ignoring it the next. He used his remarkable sense of timing so that he could alternately stretch the durations of his notes, intentionally fall behind, and catch up whenever he wished. Rollins treated a piece as though its tempo, chord progressions, and melody were mere toys to be played with. He instantly redesigned them from moment to moment without reverence for their original flavor. Listeners were fascinated by his unpredictability and wit. We're going to go back to a historic recording. It's one that you probably have it in your collection. It's called Tenor Madness, and the tune is written by Sonny Rollins. And we're going to hear Sonny Rollins playing tenor with John Coltrane playing tenor. And the rhythm section was the rhythm section for Miles Davis back in the 1950s. Red Garland, Paul Chambers, and Philly Joe Jones. And this was recorded just about 70 years ago, exactly May 24th, 1956. Tenor Madness, Rollins and Coltrane.

We heard first Tenor Madness with John Coltrane and Sonny Rollins. That was recorded in 1956 with Red Garland, Paul Chambers, and Philly Joe Jones. And then on to the tune Way Out West, written by Sonny Rollins and recorded on the track of the on the recording of the same name. That was recorded in March of 1957 when Sonny Rollins went out to Los Angeles and he performed with Ray Brown, who was then playing with Oscar Peterson, and Shelly Manne on drums. Way Out West. We're paying tribute this hour here on Collector's Choice WETF to the music of Sonny Rollins, who passed May 25th on Monday. Here's something from the recording East Broadway Rundown, recorded in 1966. We Kiss in a Shadow. Sonny Rollins with Jimmy Garrison at the bass, Elvin Jones on drums.

Sonny Rollins with Elvin Jones and Jimmy Garrison doing We Kiss in a Shadow from East Broadway Rundown. And you're listening to, have been listening to Collector's Choice on WETF, your station for jazz here in South Bend, Indiana. My name is Rob Hoff. Thanks for being with me. Stay tuned for all the great music you can hear on your jazz station, WETF. And bye-bye, Sonny Rollins. We love

0: Hi, I'm Gloria Krolak, host of Morning Glory. It's my pleasure to now share Monday mornings with you for a full hour starring the vibraphone, a percussion instrument introduced to jazz in the 1930s by Lionel Hampton and Red Norvo. What's a vibraphone? Just the coolest instrument ever. Played with two or four mallets, player's preference, the vibraphone swings and sings, whispers and whistles, blends in and stands out. Catch the vibes at 8 a.m. Eastern Time at WETF-FM, the jazz station in South Bend, Indiana, and streaming online at jazzradiowetf.org.
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That cooking tune is called Holding Still. It's from Farnell Newton from his recording Rippin' and Runnin'. Farnell on trumpet, Brandon Wright, tenor sax, Brian Charette, organ, Rudy Royston on drums. Hello, how you doing? Welcome, Dave Schwann here. You're listening to the great American music we call jazz. A pleasure as always to have you with us. We hope things are going very well for you. We have a salute to the one, the only Bird, Charlie Parker, up next. From three alto saxophonists, Vincent Herring, Bobby Watson, and Gary Bartz. They got together at Smoke, the jazz club in New York, in August and September of 2019, which actually was right around the time of Bird's 99th birthday anniversary. Charlie Parker was born August 29th, 1920, in Kansas City, Kansas. But this is now out on a CD called Bird at 100. Here's Vincent, Bobby, and Gary Bartz, along with David Kukowski piano, Yasushi Nakamura bass, and Carl Allen on drums for Charlie Parker's Yardbird Suite.

Charlie Parker's Yardbird Suites. Three alto saxophonists paying tribute to Charlie Parker, Vincent Herring, Bobby Watson, and Gary Bartz. David Kikoski, the pianist there, with Yasushi Nakamura bass and Carl Allen on drums. The set's done in August and September of 2019 at Smoke in New York City. A 99th birthday tribute to Bird. It's now out on the CD called Bird at 100. You're listening to Jazz with Dave Schwann. Thank you so much for joining us. Up next, John Fedchuk, trombonist John Fedchuk, who spent many years in the Woody Herman Big Band and came up with just one terrific arrangement of things after another for Woody, and continued to do it with his own ensemble. And he has a very fine ensemble here on this next recording. This is from Into the Shadows. Here's John's tune called Alpha Dog.

0: Alpha Dog. That was written by the trombonist we heard, John Fedchuk. It's from his recording Into the Shadows. John has a great sextet here. Scott Wendholt on trumpet, Walt Weisskopf on tenor, Alan Farnham piano, David Fink bass, Eric Halverson on drums, and of course John on trombone. He writes in the booklet notes to the recording that the tune is a Blakey-inspired shuffle. Of course, he's referring to the great drummer Art Blakey. And the title of the tune, Alpha Dog, dedicated to the memory of a beloved family dog that demanded so much respect, he had to be addressed as Mr. Mr. John Fedchuk, with some great music yet again from Into the Shadows and Alpha Dog. We'll have something from Art Blakey and the Jazz Messengers. Stay tuned. 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
2: This is Dr. Russ Hamer inviting you to listen into Afro-Cuban Latin Jazz, a unique musical safari featuring some of the most eclectic music on the airwaves anywhere. Music from Cuba, Puerto Rico, Brazil, Miami, New York, San Francisco, and believe it or not,

Ella Fitzgerald in Rome in 1958 on her birthday, April 25th of that year, When You're Smilin'. Lou Levy piano, Max Bennett on bass, Gus Johnson on drums from Ella in Rome. The great Art Blakey and the Jazz Messengers up next. We mentioned when we played John Fechak's tune Alpha Dog a little while ago that John referred to the shuffle rhythm in that tune as being inspired by Art Blakey. And Art, of course, was one of the masters of that shuffle-type rhythm. We're going to hear a good example of that here. Art Blakey and the Jazz Messengers from their recording Feeling Good and Wayne Shorter's One by One.

By one, music by Wayne Shorter, and very, very dynamically played there by Art Blakey and the Jazz Messengers. Nothing but exciting music making from all of the Jazz Messengers throughout the decades that Art Blakey led that visionary group. This is from the recording Feeling Good, Wayne Shorter's One by One there. The late Wallace Roney on trumpet. We lost Wallace due to complications from COVID-19, Kenny Garrett on alto sax, Jean Toussaint tenor, Tim Williams trombone, Donald Brown piano, and Peter Washington on bass, and of course, the one and only Art Blakey on drums. You're listening to Jazz with Dave Schwann, and we have another drummer up next, Jeff Hamilton. This is Jeff with his trio from their recording Catch Me If You Can. The pianist is Tamir Hendelman and John Hamar on bass. We're going to hear music by one of Jeff's mentors and teachers, John Von Ohlen, also known as the Baron. John Von Ohlen was a drummer with Stan Kenton in the early 1970s. I met John during my student days at Ball State University. And Jeff was studying with John when he was a student at Indiana University some years back now. But at any rate, here is something that was written by John Von Ohlen, and we will explain the title and how this all comes full circle for Jeff and his trio after we hear this piece from John Von Ohlen, The Pond.

a beautiful piece of music written by the drummer John Von Olen, known as the Baron, called The Pond. It's from Jeff Hamilton's release, Catch Me If You Can. Drummer Jeff Hamilton and his trio with pianist Tamir Hendelman and bassist John Hamar. Jeff writes in the booklet notes that John Von Olen was inspired by the pond that was on his property, spending many hours there, and wished for his ashes to be placed there. Music by the late John Von Olen, The Pond, played by the Jeff Hamilton Trio. You're listening to Jazz with Dave Schwann. Here is Joe Henderson. This from a tribute to the music of Antonio Carlos Jobim. The CD is called Double Rainbow. Here is Felicidades.

Felicidade from Double Rainbow, the music of Antonio Carlos Jobim, Joe Henderson on tenor, Ileana Elias piano, Oscar Castro Neves guitar, Nico Asumpchao on the bass, and Paulo Braga on drums. Here's Larry Fuller.

Lined with a Groove. Larry Fuller, piano. Hassan Shakur, bass. Louis Nash on drums. From their recording called Overjoyed. We thank you so much for joining us this hour and hope you enjoyed all the great American music we call jazz. Dave Schwann finishing up with guitarist Amanda Monaco from her recording Glitter and Tommy Flanagan's Freight Train. That's T-R-A-N-E.

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That is guitarist Vic Juris from his recording Moonscape, and a tune by a fellow guitarist, Larry Coryell. The tune's called Wrong is Right. Vic joined by Jay Anderson on bass and Jeff Hirschfield on drums. Dick Oates joins this group on some cuts on saxophones and flute. We have guitarist Peter Bernstein coming up with quite a group of friends in just a second. We hope you can stay with us. You're listening to Jazz. My name is Dave Schwann. Welcome aboard. We do hope things are going very well for you and yours. You're taking care of yourself and enjoying the music, the great American music we call jazz. Guitarist Peter Bernstein is joined by Brad Meldow on piano here, Christian McBride on bass, and Gregory Hutchinson on drums from sets at Dizzy's Club Coca-Cola in New York in January of 2015. From a two-CD set called Signs Live, here's Peter Bernstein's Hidden Pockets.

From sets at Jazz at Lincoln Center, Dizzy's Club Coca-Cola in January of 2015. Peter Bernstein on guitar with Brad Meldow piano, Christian McBride the bassist, Gregory Hutchinson on drums. Certainly would have been a good night to be there, listening to the tune called Hidden Pockets, Peter Bernstein's tune. And that is from the two CD set called Signs Live. You're listening to Jazz with Dave Schwann, and we thank you for joining us. One more guitarist for you, and joined with a big band, guitarist Dave Stryker with the WDR Big Band, a band based in Cologne, Germany, under the direction of none other than Bob Mintzer. This is from the recording Blue Soul. Dave Stryker, Bob Mintzer, and the WDR Big Band with a tune that was, believe it or not, a hit for Glenn Campbell in the 1960s. A tune by Jimmy Webb, Wichita Lineman.

wonderful arrangement of Jimmy Webb's Wichita Lineman for Dave Stryker. Dave with the WDR Big Band and Bob Mincer conducting the band. We heard Dave, of course, on guitar. Andy Hunter, the trombone soloist. That's from the album Blue Soul, Jimmy Webb's Wichita Lineman. Here's Jerry Mulligan.

0: There is a version of that tune that's tough to beat. Of course, the tune is My Funny Valentine, Jerry Mulligan on baritone sax, Bill Mays piano. That's from the recording Dream a Little Dream. Jerry with his quartet on other tracks, most of the other cuts on Dream a Little Dream, but here a duet with Bill Mays. By the way, Bill Mays did a wonderful duet CD with the alto saxophonist P.J. Perry called This Quiet Room. That's worth checking out, too. We are glad you're here. Dave Schwann in with the great American music we call jazz. A lot more jazz coming up. Please stay with us.
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2: 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Meanwhile, stay right here on WETFLP, the jazz station in South Bend, for the best in jazz all day and all night.

drummer Al Foster, with a brief piece he wrote in tribute to a son that he lost, Brandon. We also heard Adam Birnbaum on piano. That's from the recording called Inspirations and Dedications. Most all of the music on this recording was written by Al in tribute and with love to members of his family. Drummer Mel Lewis is up next from a 1976 recording called Mel Lewis and Friends. Very good friends joining Mel on this recording. Ron Carter is here on bass, Hank Jones on piano, Freddie Hubbard on trumpet, Michael Brecker on tenor sax for Charlie Parker's Moose the Mooch.

one of a number of tunes that Charlie Parker wrote based on the chord changes to I Got Rhythm, Moose the Mooch. Any number of groups have done Moose the Mooch over the years. This one, led by drummer Mel Lewis, Ron Carter on bass, with Hank Jones on piano, Freddie Hubbard on trumpet, and Michael Brecker on tenor sax, from Mel Lewis and Friends. By the way, Mel and Thad Jones were still very much together during the time this recording was made in 1976, leading the Thad Jones-Mel Lewis Big Band. Thad was in the studio for this recording, not playing, but musically supervising everything. In fact, he wrote one or two tunes for Mel Lewis and Friends. Dave Schwann here, your friend and partner in the great American music we call jazz and the enjoyment of it. Here is bassist George Moratz from his recording My Foolish Heart, and Richie Byrock is on piano with Billy Hart on drums here for Haunted.

bassist George Moratz, with friends Richie Byrock on piano and Billy Hart on drums, with a tune called Haunted Heart. That's from their recording My Foolish Heart. George has led any number of groups throughout his career, and you see his name popping up quite a few times on many recordings. In fact, George was the bassist in the Thad Jones Mel Lewis Big Band pretty much around the time that Mel recorded Mel Lewis and Friends that we heard just prior to George. Mel and Friends playing Moose the Mooch. George Moratz, one of the great bassists in jazz. You're listening to Jazz with Dave Schwann. And for a change of pace, how about some classic Jimmy Smith from a January 1960 session, right into the new year, January 4th to be exact, of 1960. Quentin Warren is the guitarist here with Donald Bailey on drums. This trio generates a great deal of steam on the traditional tune, When Johnny Comes Marching Home.

Jimmy Smith, of course, with the traditional tune When Johnny Comes Marching Home. Quentin Warren on guitar, Donald Bailey on drums. We took that from a compilation called The Best of Jimmy Smith, The Blue Note Years, a January 1960 recording. We thank you so much for joining us this hour and hope you enjoyed all the great American music we call jazz. Dave Schwann finishing up with the Verve Jazz Ensemble and Connect the Dots.

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vibist Gary Burton and friends from the album Six Pack, featuring six of his guitar-playing friends. Something Special, the name of that song, from guitarist Jim Hall, along with Mulgrew Miller at the piano, bassist Steve Swallow, and drummer Jack DeJohnette to open this jazz hour. Hi, I'm your host, John Hill.

0: It's All Right Now. Eddie Harris, of course, saxophonist Eddie Harris, from an album he called That Is Why You're Overweight, circa 1975, with Ronald Muldrow on guitar. Bradley Bobo was the bassist, Paul Humphrey on drums, William Buck Clark played bongos, Calvin Barnes, additional percussion, band members and friends vocalizing the lyric. It's All Right Now. Eddie Harris, preceded by the Charlie Hunter Quartet from the Blue Note cover series. This time, Charlie Hunter covering Bob Marley, the album Natty Dread, the tune Talkin' Blues. Charlie Hunter there with Calder Spanier on alto saxophone. Kenny Brooks was the tenor saxophonist. Scott Amendola on drums. Bob Marley also circa 1974-75. And opening the set, pianist composer Bill Anschell. The album is called Improbable Solutions, and the song was The Following Week. Bill Anschell, along with Chris Simer on bass, Jose Martinez was the drummer. This album, another product of the COVID era, you might say, those couple of years where artists had the opportunity to do some unusual things, thinking a lot and coming up with new ideas. In this case, Bill decided to play around with some electronic effects, thus Improbable Solutions. Bill Anschell opening that set. I'm John Hill. We're listening to jazz.
1: 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This is Lori Williams, your jazz songbird, coming to you from Atlanta, Georgia. 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

and whiskers on kittens. 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

The diminutive piano giant, Michel Petrucciani, recorded at the Blue Note Tokyo in November of 1997. Trio in Tokyo is the name of the album, a trio led by Michel Petrucciani with drummer Steve Gadd and bassist Anthony Jackson. That was called September 2nd, preceded by My Favorite Things, sung by Pierre L. Chambers. The album called Shining Moments. Pierre L. Chambers has been singing and writing poetry and lyrics for about 40 years and finally convinced to share his talents with the world on an album called Shining Moments. My Favorite Things with Karen Hammack at the piano. Henry Franklin was the bassist. Clayton Cameron on drums. Pierre L. Chambers, the son of the iconic bassist Paul Chambers. And from vibist Joel Ross, New Blues, the name of the album, a song titled You Know, with Jeremy Corin on piano, the bassist Kanoa Mindenhall, drummer Jeremy Dutton, and Emmanuel Wilkins on sax, Joel Ross from the album New Blues. We're listening to jazz.

Vocalist Kitty Margolis from her album Evolution with Ancient Footprints, based on Wayne Shorter's tune Footprints. Special guest there, saxophonist Joe Henderson. And it was saxophonist Wayne Shorter with his classic version of Footprints with pianist Herbie Hancock, bassist Reggie Workman, and drummer Joe Chambers opening the set. I'm John Hill. Thanks for joining me for jazz. I'll see you later. Brubeck and Desmond on a little street in Singapore.

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0: And welcome to Jazz for Everyone, hosted by Larry Dwyer on WETF, the jazz station in South Bend, Indiana. This is the program where we play jazz that everyone likes, those who have been listening for years and those who are new to jazz. Enjoy the music. Today's show begins with the Oscar Peterson Trio, featuring bass player Ray Brown playing How High the Moon. Let's listen to Oscar himself do the introduction to this live recording.
1: A little earlier in the evening, we featured our guitarist, Herbie Ellis. And at this time, we would like to feature our bassist, Ray Brown, as he joins us to a number that has become a jazz classic, How High the Moon.

Wow, what an energetic performance. That was the Oscar Peterson Trio in 1956 playing the song How High the Moon at the Stratford, Ontario Shakespearean Festival. Oscar was playing piano, Ray Brown was featured on string bass, and the guitarist was Herb Ellis. Next up on Jazz for Everyone is singer Diane Reeves in 2001 performing Misty, the wonderful song composed by pianist Errol Garner. Here is Diane Reeves.

A delightful recording. That was the song Misty, recorded by vocalist Diane Reeves, along with Mulgrew Miller on piano, bassist Reginald Veal, and Greg Hutchison playing the drums. It's from a 2001 album titled The Calling, and was so good it was later released on an album called The Best of Diane Reeves. You are listening to Jazz for Everyone with your host, Larry Dwyer, on WETF, the jazz station in South Bend, Indiana. Next up is a song played by the Clayton Hamilton Jazz Orchestra. It's called Shout Me Out.

That was the song Shout Me Out, played by the Clayton Hamilton Jazz Orchestra on an album of the same name, recorded in 2000. The band is led by alto saxophonist Jeff Clayton, drummer Jeff Hamilton, and bassist John Clayton, who writes the arrangements. The solos were by Lee Callett on baritone sax, guitarist Jim Hirschman, John Clayton playing string bass with a bow, and Jeff Clayton on alto sax. You are listening to Jazz for Everyone with your host Larry Dwyer on WETF, the jazz station in South Bend, Indiana. Next is the beautiful alto sax sound of Paul Desmond. He became famous playing with Dave Brubeck, but here he teams up with guitarist Jim Hall as they play a song made famous by Frank Sinatra. This is Nancy with the Laughing Face.

That was a wonderful rendition of the song Nancy with the Laughing Face. It was done in 1963 by Paul Desmond on alto sax, along with Jim Hall playing guitar, Gene Chirico on bass, and Connie Kay doing the drumming. It's from an album called Easy Living. You are listening to Jazz for Everyone with your host, Larry Dwyer, on WETF, the jazz station in South Bend, Indiana. And now let's liven things up with a ferocious version of an old Gershwin song. It's done by Rob McConnell and the Boss Brass. Here's Crazy Rhythm.

That was Rob McConnell and his group called The Boss Brass, playing a lively version of George Gershwin's song, Crazy Rhythm. Three trombone players did the solos. Rob McConnell on valve trombone, then Bob Livingston and Alistair Kay on regular slide trombones. It's from a 1995 album called Don't Get Around Much Anymore, Rob McConnell and the Boss Brass. You are listening to Jazz for Everyone with your host, Larry Dwyer, on WETF, the jazz station in South Bend, Indiana. Jazz for Everyone continues now with one of Billie Holiday's best-known recordings. This is the song Them, Their Eyes, recorded in 1939.

0: up with them knives. You'd better watch out, little brown eyes, if you wise. Bubble, bubble, get you in a lot of trouble. Ah, mister, talking about those eyes.
1: That was Billie Holiday singing Them Their Eyes in 1939. Soloists included Tab Smith on alto sax, Charlie Shavers playing muted trumpet, and Kenneth Holland on the tenor sax. Next up is the Ramsey Lewis Trio with their original 1965 recording of their best-known song. This is a live recording of The In Crowd.

That was pianist Ramsey Lewis with L.D. Young on bass and Red Holt playing the drums. The song was perhaps their best-known recording and was called The In Crowd. It was performed live at the Bohemian Caverns in Washington, D.C. in 1965 and released on an album with the same name, The In Crowd. We will close out this edition of Jazz for Everyone with the wonderful voice of Ella Fitzgerald. Here she is in 1964 singing the beautiful song called The Midnight Sun.

0: That, of course, was the magnificent voice of Ella Fitzgerald singing The Midnight Sun. That song was originally composed in 1947 by Lionel Hampton and Sonny Burke, with lyrics later added by Johnny Mercer. This recording is from the 1964 album Ella Fitzgerald Sings, the Johnny Mercer Songbook. The orchestra was arranged by Nelson Riddle, and the vibes solos were by Frank Flynn. And this has been Jazz for Everyone, hosted by Larry Dwyer on WETF, the jazz station in South Bend, Indiana. This is the program where we play jazz that everyone likes, those who have been listening to jazz for years, and those who are new to jazz. We hope that you enjoyed the music.
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Welcome to Reflections on Jazz Styles, a weekly program on WETF, the jazz station in South Bend, Indiana, curated by Dr. Mark Gridley, author of Jazz Styles and The Concise Guide to Jazz. I'm Rob Hoff, and I am Mark's guest host for today's program. And in this broadcast, we will listen to the music of a composer, arranger, and conductor of an award-winning orchestra, Maria Schneider. Born in a little town in Minnesota in 1960, Maria Schneider studied music theory at the University of Minnesota and later at the Eastman School of Music. She was mentored by two masters of big band writing, Bob Brookmeyer and Gil Evans. Let's begin with a work Maria Schneider dedicated to the late Gil Evans, a piece she calls Evanescence. We will hear solos by Rich Perry and Tim Higgins, and it is performed by the Maria Schneider Jazz Orchestra.

You're listening to Reflections on Jazz Styles with Mark Gridley on WETF, the jazz station in South Bend, Indiana. I'm Rob Hoff, Mark's guest host for this look at the music of Maria Schneider. And we just heard the Maria Schneider Jazz Orchestra performing her own composition, Evanescence, which was recorded in 1992, 30 years ago. Maria dedicated the piece to Gil Evans. Gil Evans was a key influence on Maria Schneider, and of course he was one of the greatest orchestrators in jazz history. Schneider spent 3 years as a musical assistant to Gil Evans, the last 3 years of his life, actually. He died in 1988. Now, Gil's sense of color had a profound effect on Maria, and from Gil she learned how to blend instrumental colors with precision and clarity. We might think Impressionism, the music of Claude Debussy and Maurice Ravel, very highly evocative music, and the most prominent feature in musical Impressionism is the use of color or timbre. Much of Maria's work recalls the albums that Gil Evans recorded for Miles Davis, such as Sketches of Spain, Miles Ahead, Quiet Nights, Porgy and Bess. So let's take a right turn now and listen to an example of Maria's skill as an arranger. Consider John Coltrane's Giant Steps. In his chapter on John Coltrane, Mark Gridley describes that piece as a very challenging exercise for improvisers. And in her 1996 recording, Coming About, Schneider's arrangement of Giant Steps really swings hard with solos for trombone and trumpet and alto sax. It's a complex study in augmented chordal relationship, so buckle your seatbelts. We're going to follow that piece with one of Maria Schneider's own compositions from her 2004 recording, Concert in the Garden, a piece favoring Brazil.

The music of Maria Schneider. We heard Schneider's arrangement of John Coltrane's Giant Steps first, with solos for trombone, trumpet, and alto sax, and then her own composition, Choro Danzado, from the album Concert in the Garden. And the two soloists were Rich Perry on tenor sax and the late Frank Kimbrough on piano. The term choro refers to a Brazilian form of popular music, which dates back to the 19th century. It usually has a fast and happy rhythm and is full of syncopation and counterpoint. It's traditionally not a music for dancing, but Schneider's work is called Choro Danzado, and that takes the piece into Maria's world. Maria Schneider is very interested in dance and ballet. She loves the dance steps of Fred Astaire and Gene Kelly. Actually, many of her compositions are largely autobiographical. They evoke her own experiences and interests, not only in the dance, but also with sailing and birding, flying. And Choro Danzado includes harmonies not only from Brazil, she's not a purist on that, but also Argentina and even Spain. And the Spanish tinge may again reflect the influence of Gil Evans. Her other big influence, the person she calls her hero, was Bob Brookmeyer. Bob Brookmeyer was the legendary valve trombonist who really reinvented the big band tradition. He didn't write conventional big band charts. Instead, Brookmeyer composed sophisticated creative works for jazz orchestra that fused traditional big band techniques and elements from the broader musical landscape. He used 20th century compositional techniques such as atonality and tone clusters in his own jazz writing. So Maria studied composition with Bob Brookmeyer. And she learned how to create large-scale musical structures that really add up to a lot more than just a string of solos. Brookmeyer was very excited about Maria. He told Mel Lewis about her, and Mel and his band played some of Maria's music. Mel Lewis actually suggested to Maria that she start her own band, which she did around 1989, and that band had a regular Monday night gig at Visiones, a jazz club in Greenwich Village near NYU, and she developed a completely original sound of her own. Terry Teachout states that every note she writes is as personal as a fingerprint, and Mark Gridley, host of Reflections on Jazz, Jazz Styles, observed that Maria is creating her own idiom in the jazz world. And let me suggest, by the way, that you check out Dr. Gridley's chapter in Jazz Styles on other voices, which includes a very perceptive section on Maria Schneider. And Mark describes nine features of her writing that stand out, particularly in contrast to what we hear in most big bands. And I'll leave it to you to actually dig deeper and drill down and learn what Mark has to say about Maria's work and how it contrasts with typical big bands. You're listening to Reflections on Jazz Styles on WETF, the jazz station in South Bend, Indiana, curated by Mark Gridley, and I'm Rob Hoff, guest host for this broadcast. Let's get back to the music. We're going to hear a piece from her recording Sky Blue, which came out in 2007, and the title track, Sky Blue, features a solo by Steve Wilson on soprano saxophone, and following that work, we'll hear something from her composition recording The Thompson Fields, which features a composition called The Potter's Song, featuring an accordion solo by Gary Versace. And both works reflect the passion

Maria Schneider has for the natural world. And each of the five compositions on Sky Blue are inspired by birds. Maria is a devoted birder.

Two compositions by Maria Schneider, conducted by Maria Schneider, her orchestra. And we heard something from Sky Blue, the title track, and then also something from her recording, The Thompson Fields, and a piece that really reflects that pastoral theme that runs through much of the work of Maria Schneider. Last recording, The Thompson Fields, actually won the Grammy for Best Large Jazz Ensemble Album. Our concluding work will come from the latest recording, Data Lords, and this album, by contrast, is very dark and could hardly be more different from Schneider's previous works with their sublime impressionism. And this is inspired by Schneider's dystopian version of an Orwellian future. And we're going to hear a piece called Sputnik from Data Lords.

We have the concluding work on this edition of Reflections on Jazz Styles. The work comes from Maria Schneider's Data Lords, a piece called Sputnik, featuring Scott Robinson playing the baritone sax. That particular recording was the Downbeat Annual Critics Poll winner for Jazz Album of the Year, and her orchestra was the Big Band of the Year. Maria Schneider was the Composer of the Year. Maria Schneider was also the Arranger for the Year. Very big year for Maria Schneider. 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I'm Rob Hoff, Mark's guest host for this look at the music of Maria Schneider from 1992 right to the present. 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
2: Welcome to A Touch of the Classics. My name is Jane, and I look forward to sharing with you jazz music from the first half of the 20th century for the next 2 hours. Well, good morning and happy May. We do have a couple of May songs coming up, but what we do have are composers. We're emphasizing four of them: Hoagy Carmichael, Irving Berlin, Fats Waller, and Walter Donaldson. Probably the first three are familiar to you, especially Hoagy and Irving Berlin. But Fats Waller did a lot of interesting things, as did Walter Donaldson. And their songs you'll recognize, very few unusual songs here. And since we're opening with Hoagy Carmichael, let me tell you a little something about him. His name is Hoagland Howard Carmichael, born November 22nd of 1899 in Bloomington, Indiana. He died December 27th in 1981 in Rancho Mirage, California. He's an American, of course, composer, singer, self-taught pianist. His mother played piano. She needed to make a little extra money. The father was an itinerant electrician, so she would play piano for dances and silent movies. And Hoagy absorbed the basics of playing the piano from her. He was also an actor, and he wrote several of the most highly regarded popular standards in American music. Also, he was strongly influenced by ragtime music. He liked traveling to Chicago to hear Louis Armstrong. And while he was studying at the Indiana University in Bloomington, Illinois, he led a small jazz band where he earned a law degree at the same time. So we're going to start with one of his songs that he wrote and is performing, and that is Lazy River. And Lazy River was written in 1931.

dream a dream with me. Up the lazy river where the robin's song awakes a bright new morning

The song you heard just now is Riverboat Shuffle. Originally, it had a different name. It had Freewheeling, but when it was recorded by Bix Beiderbecke and his band, the Wolverines, the same year, around 1924, they changed the name, and it did become a jazz classic. And it was recorded in 1927 and with Frank Trumbauer and Bix Beiderbecke. There are so many people who have recorded Hoagy Carmichael tunes. One of them's Bette Midler. I was surprised to hear this. And the song is, I did not do the songs now in numerical order. I picked them and then I played with them a little bit. So the one is In the Cool, Cool, Cool of the Evening. This is Bette Midler. I was going to ask you to guess who it was, but I would not have known it. 1951. And he wrote this with Johnny Mercer doing the words. And, of course, Hoagy did the music. It won an Academy Award in 1951.

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1: Well, after graduating from college, Hoagie practiced law in Florida for a brief period. But while he was down there, he heard his song, Washboard Blues, being played on the radio by Red Nichols and the Five Pennies. He was so surprised that the song had been recorded and encouraged by that mark of success, he abandoned the law. He moved to New York City to start a career as a musician and a composer. So Washboard Blues here is being played by Paul Whiteman. Bix Beiderbecke is there, and so is Hoagie. He's on vocal and piano, recorded in Chicago, November of 1927.

Nights a scrubbing, chillin', weepin', eyes a rubbin', pains a creepin', clothes a tuppin', all day long. Up to that washin' soap and down to that water once more. Head down low, head low. Up to that washin' soap and down to that water once more.

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I'm going to that river, going down to that river someday. Hurry day, hurry day, hurry day, hurry. 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
1: Now we're going to hear Come Easy, Go Easy Love. Wasn't a familiar one to me. It's being performed by Sonny Clapp. He's a trombonist and his band of Sunshine. It was recorded in New York in July of 1931. And in looking at the players here, if you are a regular listener to the show, one Sunday I talked about a Roy Smeck, S-M-E-C-K. He's a guitar player. Very interesting person. So when I saw him on that list, I decided, oh, let's mention him for the audience. And of course, these are all songs written by Hoagy Carmichael in this first hour.

This is where I just heard one of the later songs written in 1932, and that is Heart and Soul. You probably recognize a lot of people did this, you know, back in the 60s maybe. And it's by the Four Aces. And it was written music by Hoagie Carmichael in 1938, and the words are Frank Lesser. He coordinated, worked with many, many writers of the words, but all tunes you're going to hear today is Hoagie's music, and a lot of times it's the words too. The next song written by Hoagie Carmichael was Lazy Bones, and this is only been recorded not that long ago because it's Harry Connick Jr. performing it. The song, though, was written in 1933.

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by Hoagy Carmichael with the music, and Johnny Mercer. He had a he met Johnny Mercer. They collaborated. They were very happy, you know, working with each other. And so this is just one of the songs that Hoagy wrote the music for, and Johnny Mercer wrote the words. But I have performing here Banu Gibson. She's still going strong. I've seen her at some jazz festivals. She lives in New Orleans, and she has a really nice, clear voice. So enjoy Hoagy Carmichael's Skylark from 1942 with Banu Gibson.

Our next song is, I hadn't really heard about it, Doctor, Lawyer, Indian Chief. It's with Betty Hutton. I don't get a whole lot of women singers on this Sunday morning show. And this was is sung by Betty Hutton. It was from the she also did the film Stork Club. And it was written in 1945, and it's a number one chart

Did you know that was Glenn Miller? That was that big, lush band sound. It was written in 1940 by Hoagy Carmichael. And the song, of course, was The Nearness of You. Can't have too many Hoagy Carmichaels. This one is One Night in Havana.

We've got Pete Fountain here, one of our favorite clarinet players. This was a song published in 1930. It's, you'll know it though, I probably don't have to tell you the name of it, Georgia on My Mind, and it's, of course, the music of Hoagy Carmichael.

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you just heard One Morning in May. I thought that was, you know, a good song for May, even though it's not feeling quite as warm as we'd like it. But that was with the Jim Cullum Jazz Band in an album called Hooray for Hoagie. And it's Jim Cullum on cornet. He's the leader. Mike Pitsley on trombone. Howard Elkins on guitar. And we have Alan Vache, he's sort of a New Jersey local, on clarinet. John Sheridan on piano does so much work. And Jack Wyatt on bass. And I decided to finish up the hour with all whatever tunes we're using for Hoagie with Stardust. And of course, Hoagie's here on piano. It was published in 1927.

0: This is Brent Benulis, host of Collector's Choice, inviting you to join me here at WETF on Wednesdays at noon for a session of jazz from New England, during which we will listen to jazz giants of yesteryear, such as Johnny Hodges, Artie Shaw, and Bobby Hackett, to boppers such as Joe Gordon, Phil Woods, and Roy Haynes, to the modernists such as Tony Williams, James Williams, and Terry Lynn Carrington. Meanwhile, stay tuned right here on WETF for the best in jazz all day and all night.
1: Hi, I'm Gloria Krolak, host of Morning Glory. 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
3: Welcome back to A Touch of the Classics for our second hour of early jazz music. Well, the second hour. And what are we doing this morning? We are highlighting a few of those people who wrote the songs. In the first hour, we had all Hoagy Cormichael. And I listened to it again, and he sure can write a song. Well, they're all guys. All these guys can. And I'm sure you know the first song and even who wrote it. It's Alexander's Ragtime Band, and that was written by Irving Berlin. So all the songs this hour are Irving Berlin written tunes. And a little bit, you probably know a lot about Irving Berlin already. His name is Israel Beilin, B-E-I-L-I-N. He was born May 11th of 1888. He did pass away in September of 1989. He was 101 years old. Born in Imperial Russia, he did die in New York City. He went a long way. He arrived in the United States at the age of 5. His first published song was Marie from Sunny Italy. In 1907, he received 33 cents for the publishing rights and became known for international hits such as the one we're going to hear right now is Alexander's Ragtime Band, 1911.

Of course, you knew that was just Cheek to Cheek. That was written 1935. Stefan Grappelli was playing there. And at first, when we played Alexander's Ragtime Band, that sparked an international jazz craze in places as far away as his native Russia. Everybody flung themselves into the ragtime beat. And at the time, Walter Cronkite said, at Berlin's 100th birthday tribute, he helped write the story of the country, capturing the best of who we are and the dreams that shape our lives. So we are now going to hear Say It Isn't So. That was written in 1932, and Teddy Wilson is here on the piano.

Remember that a dance craze has started with his music. So we're going to play Everybody's Doing It Now. That's a 1911 song right at the beginning there with Bob Pellard and Bob Pillsbury. And then after that, we're going to do A Pretty Girl Is Like a Melody. And that was from the Ziegfeld Follies of 1919. And Rudy Valley's going to be there. So we're going to have two in a row now.

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era. The song we're doing now is What'll I Do? 1924 publishing date, but it's an interesting way to listen to it. It's from the Carousel Band Organ. Don't we all love that sound? You know, around and around. So I hope you enjoy this one.

This is a 1910 song you heard. It was called Call Me Up Some Rainy Afternoon. I'm sorry, I don't think I had ever heard about it. But that was another song by Bob Pelland and Bob Pillsbury. All right, so we're back to the music. It's 1914. And Irving Berlin writes play a simple melody, and Dinah Shore is here, and I know that you'll know the next song and who's singing it. If not, I'll mention it when we're finished.

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Different types who wear a day coat, pants with stripes and cutaway coat, perfect fits, putting on it.

0: Well, the last one you heard, I'm sure most of you who have been around a while recognize Fred Astaire. And he was doing the 1930 Irving Berlin tune, Putting on the Ritz. Okay. Well, He was Irving Berlin was born in 1888. Well, when World War I came around, he wrote the song, Oh, How I Hate to Get Up in the Morning. I mean, that works for everybody all year round anyway. Doesn't have to have a war. And so it's written in 1910, and he is actually performing here.
1: And now we recreate a very special scene for This is the Army. Let us go back 25 years to the Century Theater in New York, where another all-soldier show, Yip Yip Yap Hank, is playing. The curtain is going up on the second act. The scene, a barracks at Camp Upton on Long Island.
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3: 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I got to find out who wins the girl on this magazine I'm reading.
2: 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Go to sleep, you mugs.

0: shortest night I ever spent.
1: All right, you guys, up and at 'em. Hit the deck. Outside for roll call.
2: Wait till I get out of this army. I'll show that bum.
3: I'm going to bust that bugle some morning.
1: Stewart!
4: Yeah.
1: Sheriff Sloan?
5: Here.
1: Bush?
5: Here.
1: Reeves?
6: Go.
1: Diamond?
7: Go.
1: Berlin? Berlin! Where is that guy?
8: He said he was tired, Sergeant, and if you wanted him for anything, you could find him in the barracks.
1: Oh, he did he? Let me at him. Come on, Sleeping Beauty. You gotta get up, you gotta get up, you gotta get up this morning.
9: I've been a soldier quite a while, and I would like to state the life is simply wonderful. The army food is great. I sleep with 97 others in a wooden hut. I love them all. They all love me. It's very lovely, but oh, how I hate to get up in the morning. Oh, how I'd love to remain in bed. For the hardest blow of all is to hear the bugler call. You gotta get up, you gotta get up,

0: I'll amputate his reveille and step upon it heavily and spend the rest of my life in bed.
1: Oh, how I hate to get up in the morning. Oh, how I'd like

we heard the 1933 song Heat Wave, sung here by Ethel Waters. Couldn't pass up a song called The Ragtime Violin. It's another album with Bob Pillsbury, and he was a New Englander, and he's here with his friends, and his friend who plays the violin, I've got the notes here, I've just got to pull it up again, I keep finding and then losing it, and the violin player is Matt Glazer. Do not know this name, probably brought in just for this, but it was a 1911 song written by, who else, Irving Berlin.

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The second song there was My Walking Stick, of course, an Irving Berlin. If you're just tuning in, you need to know that these are all Irving Berlin tunes, and that was written 1938, and it's the Bearcats Jazz Band. Noel Koletsky is part of that group. And here are the last two songs. The first one is All By Myself, 1921. This is Benny Kruger's orchestra. He's a saxophone player. He was born in 1899. Not a familiar name, even on our show. And the last tune is Top Hat, White Tie, and Tails, 1935. And that's Vince Giordano and his Nighthawks. I look forward to being back next week with more great early jazz music. Bye-bye.

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